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1: It is Saturday, June the 13th. I'm your host, Ben Pasco, and this is The Week in Slovakia.
0: This is the Saturday front page, where we take a look at what's making headlines.
1: On June the 7th, President Petr Pellegrini commemorated the 165th anniversary of the Memorandum of the Slovak Nation. The president wrote that Slovaks should be proud of their ancestors who showed them the way and of the fact that they continue to follow that path. The memorandum is regarded as one of the key documents of the national emancipation process of forming the modern Slovak nation. On Monday, the second attempt to open the main trial in the Purgatory case took place at the Specialized Criminal Court in Banska Bystrica. Nearly 5 years after the indictment was filed, a dozen defendants are facing trial, including former police corps president and current Deputy Speaker of Parliament Tibor Gašpar. The case is one of the largest involving alleged police misconduct in Slovakia. In December 2021, a prosecutor from the former special prosecutor's office filed an indictment with a specialized criminal court covering a total of 20 counts. The start of the trial was initially delayed by challenges to the judge's impartiality filed by the defendants. After those objections were resolved, the court was set to begin hearing the case again in May 2026. Finally, it began this week. On Tuesday, there was an unsuccessful motion to remove Tibor Gašpar as the parliamentary vice chair. The motion was put forward by PS, who, according to their leader Michal Šimečka, will continue to submit motions for Gašpar's removal as long as he remains under indictment. The entire governing coalition, as well as the Smer SD lawmakers, stand behind Gašpar. The head of the Smer parliamentary caucus, Jan Richter, stated after the motion failed. More than two decades of European Union membership have brought Slovakia nearly 29 billion euros in funding, helping to boost economic growth, reduce regional disparities, and support macroeconomic stability. However, according to a new assessment by the Supreme Audit Office of the Slovak Republic, the effectiveness of these investments has been undermined by bureaucracy, weak oversight, and insufficient fraud prevention. The auditors gave Slovakia's management of funds over the past 22 years an average grade of 3. They recommended decentralizing the distribution of funds, launching funding calls earlier, and giving local governments greater autonomy. The European Commission says the report is valuable and largely confirms its own findings. Petr Stanio, the head of the European Commission representation in Slovakia, points to systematic failures, late project calls, delayed spending, changing conditions, weak control mechanisms, and shortcomings in project assessment as some of the most common problems. Drought of varying intensity is currently affecting around 80% of Slovakia, according to the Slovak Hydrometeorological Institute, SHMU. Severe to extreme drought conditions are being reported mainly in western and eastern parts of the country, with extreme drought covering about 8% of the territory. Meteorologists say roughly three-quarters of Slovakia has soil saturation below 50%. While some regions received significant rainfall last week, experts say moisture deficits persist across much of the country. Slovakia and Croatia have signed a new defense cooperation agreement aimed at expanding bilateral ties and strengthening long-term partnerships between the two countries. The deal was signed in Zagreb on Monday by Slovak Defense Minister Robert Kaliniak and his Croatian counterpart. Under the agreement, Slovakia will offer Croatia ammunition and armored vehicles, while Croatia will supply combat helmets for the Slovak armed forces. Slovakia is already using Croatian expertise in sourcing specialized fabrics for new military uniforms and plans to extend cooperation to ballistic protection equipment. Slovak companies are interested in participating in major infrastructure investments in Kenya and in opportunities linked to development cooperation, Foreign and European Affairs Minister Juraj Blanár declared on Tuesday at the opening of the Slovak-Kenyan Business and Development Forum in Nairobi. The event is being attended by the largest Slovak business mission ever to visit sub-Saharan Africa. The delegation is made up of 35 Slovak companies and institutions operating in the fields of energy, digitization, healthcare, information technology, agriculture, water management, the defense industry, modern solutions and innovation. Representatives of the Slovak Investment and Trade Development Agency, SARIO, and the Slovak Export-Import Bank, Exim Banka, also form part of the mission. Indian Prime Minister Modi will make his first ever visit to Slovakia on Monday, the 15th of June, and will be welcomed by Slovak Prime Minister Robert Fico at Bratislava Castle. At their meeting, the Prime Ministers will discuss the further development of Slovak-Indian bilateral relations and the opportunities for expanding mutual cooperation to a strategic level. Several agreements and memorandum of understanding are expected to be signed during the visit, informed the government office. A new Canadian Chamber of Commerce has been established in Slovakia, with support from the Canadian Embassy in Bratislava. According to Canadian Ambassador Karin Molika, the Chamber will help deepen economic cooperation, support innovation, and create new business opportunities between the two countries. The organization will serve as a platform for Canadian companies operating in Slovakia and Slovak firms interested in expanding into the Canadian market. Its activities will include trade missions, business networking, and support for investment cooperation. Slovakia has expressed support for the priorities of Ireland's upcoming presidency of the Council of the European Union. At an informal meeting of EU foreign ministry representatives in Dublin, Slovak officials highlighted the importance of strengthening European competitiveness and security. Slovakia also reiterated its support for reducing bureaucratic barriers within the EU single market and stressed that future EU enlargement must remain based on merit and fulfillment of all accession criteria. We're considering scrapping the transaction tax, but only on the condition that we can find enough funds to offset a 400 million euro shortfall in the state budget, Premier Robert Fico told a news conference held during his visit to the rail freight wagon producer Tatra Vagonka in Poprad on Thursday. Fico stated that scrapping the transaction tax is on the table and that he believes that, if the government agrees on the parameters, it will be possible to take this step jointly.

0: After this week's news roundup, we bring you the second part of today's program. As usual, we're going to play you some of the highlights from the past week's shows. We'll find out more about the Museum of Jewish Culture in Bratislava and the Teen Theater Festival in Trnava. To begin with, Patricia Polakovichova reports from the Teen Theater Festival in Trnava. The motto of this year's festival is We Are Not Alone, and it invited audiences to see the world and themselves from an entirely new perspective. Let's hear more from Patricia.
1: The Teen Theater Fest is an international theater biennale held in Slovakia's so-called Small Rome, Trnava, that showcases some of the boldest and highest quality contemporary productions, not only for young audiences, as the title might suggest. The festival was created out of a need to map and promote theater that transcends genre boundaries, combines different artistic approaches, and fills gaps in theater making for young people. It is organized by the Jan Palarik Theater, which builds on its long-standing tradition of creating performances for children and young audiences. In addition, it features workshops, exhibitions, and concerts, creating a rich and inspiring cultural experience for audiences of all ages. And as the festival program was truly diverse, events took place across several cultural venues throughout Trnava. In addition to the Jan Palarik Theater, we also visited the cultural center Mali Berlin and the Jan Koniarek Gallery, each offering a unique setting for the festival's performances, exhibitions, and accompanying events. Where do you think this sound comes from? Perhaps from a performance about the underwater world, or maybe from a scientific experiment involving liquids. If that was your guess, you would be completely wrong. This was actually one of the techniques used in a workshop on vocal and singing techniques led by British theatre maker Martha Kent. She demonstrated that even something as simple as blowing through a straw into a glass of water can be an effective way to exercise and warm up the vocal cords.

But that was not all. The workshop also included actual singing, humming, and even the creation of original song lyrics, which the participants then performed, accompanied by Martha Kent on the piano. My friend Dianka and I also joined this amateur singing session, although I sincerely hope you will not know

0: The workshop was designed not only for performers and singers, but also for anyone looking to brighten their everyday routine with a little singing. I asked Martha Kent how and why she created this project.
1: Yes, so I worked at Jump Alaric Theatre 3 years ago. I came as part of a European Theatre Convention artist residency scheme and came to work on a production called Pupetko, which was a show for under three-year-olds, as assistant director. I did that and there was a lot of music and singing in it, and so I kind of took a lead on the, I guess, musical direction and warming up of the actors and led a workshop at that time, and then wanted to come back to Trnava. I was here for 2 months, and so wanted to come back 2 years ago for the festival, and then this time round asked Adriana and she said, yeah, come and do a workshop.
2: So right now we just had the voice training and singing training workshop, and for me as not a singer it was quite hard because I couldn't really get the notes right. So can you tell me a little bit more about it, like what is your goal with this workshop?
1: It's interesting when lots of different people come, you know. I do a lot of training for students and people who are training in performing arts, and so it was interesting not knowing who was going to come up with what level of experience. And so the aim of it and the goal of it is to hopefully allow people to feel a little bit more confident with their voices, and also chucking things at people that they've not done before, I think is important. And I think you did great.
2: Thank you so much.
0: A similar search for new perspectives could also be found elsewhere in the festival program. One such performance was Raumzeit by German artist Tobias Pierodom, who explores the relationship between humans, space, and time through juggling, movement, objects, and live sound design. I asked Tobias what inspired him to create this project.
3: So basically I was educated as a contemporary juggler through many different teachers and masters, workshops and circus schools. So the contemporary circus was my base, but many of the people and teacher and places, they brought the contemporary dance also close to me. And so I was interested in the dance and the juggling as a thing to combine and to explore. And also I'm personally very interested in handcrafts, in art, in building things, building installations. So this is a big passion, and I found ways to inflict also not just juggle tricks like we know already, so to also inflict my things for building apparatuses. And through the material it comes very close to the visual art field and the performative character, and less the entertainment show character.
0: On stage, white spheres transformed into planets. Sand traced imaginary comet trails through space, and the performer himself searched for balance in a constantly moving world. Raumzeit invited audiences to reflect on our place within the vastness of space and time.
3: I think it's rare that people have just one interest, and or at least I have many interests, and I think it's nice to bring them together and build bridges between people, but also between the disciplines. For example, we look very different than circus artists or visual artists maybe on it, or people who not so much into art, but curious about theater and whatever.
2: You already mentioned that you have been to Slovakia before, right? How is the response of the audience to your art that you have already encountered here?
3: So it's actually my second time in Slovakia. I was in the east of Slovakia like 1 month ago, and now it's my second time, and I found the people very lovely, very, very, very generous.
0: Tobias himself says that his performance does not carry any inherent meaning. Instead, he wants each audience member to take away whatever resonates with them the most.

0: While Tobias Pierodom invited audiences to interpret his performance in their own way, Teen Theatre Fest also featured works with stories that are instantly recognizable across generations. Yet, even the most familiar tales can take on a completely different form when viewed through a different perspective. One of the festival's most heartwarming productions was Romeo and Juliet by Duhadlo Theatre, an ensemble of young actors and actresses with Down syndrome. Their interpretation of Shakespeare's timeless story of love and rivalry replaces solemnity with humor, spontaneity and refreshingly natural theatrical language.
1: A kým sme to robili my, pretože my sme boli tvorcami, ale iba do istého času, do istej miery, predsa len už...
0: According to the founders and workers of the Duhadlo, the theater was founded in 2006 and it has long combined artistic expression with social inclusion, creating a space where performers with Down syndrome can develop their creativity, communication skills, and confidence. Most of the actors have been working with Duhadlo since they were 4 years old. Over time, some of them were able to star in some popular Slovak movies and series. Judging by the audience's reactions, their version of Romeo and Juliet left a lasting impression.
2: I think it's great to have inclusive performances and accessible performances, and the one we just saw is a great example of how everyone has a right to express and be part of theater, and this is why we do theater, actually, to get everyone involved and to get everyone to feel the joy of it.
3: Yeah, and I see all the performances. I've seen some performances this festival, and it's totally crowded with audience. And I'm so happy to see the young audience. And it just shows that art and culture is so important for the human being, to being human.
4: Yes, and also this aftershock really showed that they are taking seriously as artists, and I like that a lot.
5: The Museum of Jewish Culture is located in the only active synagogue in Bratislava. Last week, they opened their newest exhibition, Heritage Rediscovered 2. I visited the museum and talked with the director, Maroš Borski. To begin with, Mr. Borski gave us some information and an introduction to the museum.
6: We are in the Jewish Community Museum that operates in the summer season between June and September in the former women's section of the Hajdukova Street Synagogue, or in the upper gallery. And the museum is a unique enterprise of the Jewish community of Bratislava. It's a private museum of the community which focuses on Bratislava Jewish heritage. As part of the visit, visitors may also visit the sanctuary of the synagogue, the main prayer hall, to see the building and, of course, then to learn about the story of the community in our exhibition premises. We have a permanent exhibition, a collection. Every year we have a special exhibition, and this year's special exhibition is called Heritage Rediscovered 2. That's so to say a follow-up of the exhibition we had 10 years ago called Heritage Rediscovered. The idea is that, of course, as a museum, we collect, we have new items, we research our items, we learn new stories about the provenance of these objects. And of course, this year we approach other institutions that have Judaica of Bratislava or regional provenance. And this includes City Museum of Bratislava, City Gallery of Bratislava, Slovak National Museum, Museum of History, Art Archives of the Slovak National Gallery, and also our partner and friendly a colleague institution, Hungarian Jewish Museum and Archives in Budapest. From them, we borrowed a few items, so we built up an exhibition that focuses on objects and their stories. And through these stories, we tell the stories of these objects, but also of people that once owned them, and it's connected to them.
5: And we should mention, this synagogue is still an active synagogue, right?
6: Yes, that's a uniqueness of our museum. The building is not a secular exhibition venue. It's a synagogue, an active synagogue, where the services run. And of course, it's a synagogue. It represents the community that it's part of the city and has been here for over 100 years, this building, since 1923-24 when it was constructed. And since 2012, we have had also a Jewish Community Museum.
5: Before we talk more about the exhibit, can you just give us a brief history? I know it's been
7: hundreds of years, but of the Jewish community in Bratislava?
6: Well, I think there is a very important date where we are pretty clear, December 2nd, 1291, when the city was given its charter. And as part of the charter, it speaks about also about the Jews that were given rights to live in the city and to have responsibilities. So in those days, the Jews lived within the walls of the city, and the charter was given by the King Andrew III from the House of Arpad. Well, later on, different king, an expulsion followed, and the Jews came back. Then they were expelled again in 1526 again, and then they settled in the 1600s on the estate of the family Palfi in this narrow slope between the fortification and the castle. And that was the Jewish neighborhood, which was more or less closed Jewish neighborhood until 1840. And from then on, the Jewish residency is also in other parts of Bratislava and during interwar time, more or less everywhere around the city center. So that's why the synagogue was built here in this area out of the former Jewish neighborhood as, so to say, a branch synagogue of the Orthodox community. It was, in fact, the branch synagogue of the Zamotska Street synagogue, which was the main temple of the Orthodox community.
7: And the Zamotska synagogue and the main synagogue, they don't exist anymore. Even this Jewish ghetto you mentioned between the castle and the walls, I guess, for people who don't know what happened to it.
6: Well, and in the 20th century, in the 60s, most of the Jewish neighborhood was razed when they built this SMP bridge, or new bridge, and the synagogues of Rybne Square and of Zamotska Street were gone in the 60s. The Zamotska Street in 1961 and Rybne Square a few years later in 1969. And actually you see these two precious pictures from the 50s that we have here as part of our current show. And you may see unique pictures by Bela Hanak, photographer that lived in Bratislava. And he photographed them in the early 50s. You see it's not in the best condition. The Rybne Square synagogue, you see also this, you know, neighborhood is not very nice. And if you look closer at the other image, which shows Zamotska Street, you may see, you see blinded windows, you see it's a ruin, so it was demolished. And well, you see here, Nezhie Stalin, long live Stalin, and he see a typical period communist symbols drawn on the wall. So you may so this is the picture from the early 50s.
7: And do we know how big is the Jewish community in Bratislava today?
6: It's about 1,000 people.
7: Okay. And at its biggest point, how big was the community?
6: Well, we have a census from 1940 with 15,000 names of people that belong to Jewish community as they were recorded living in Bratislava.
7: And in this new exhibition, can you tell us about some of the pieces and like how you came to find them?
6: Yes, so let's just move further to the other side. I think this is one of the exhibition highlights. This is parchment that was given as a diploma, a celebratory diploma given to Lazar Gestetner in 1912 after he served 40 years in the leadership of the community. I think he was, 16 years president of the community, and it was a vice president and second and third vice president before. So 40 years in the leadership of the community, and he was awarded this diploma. And it's, you see, it's beautifully illuminated with images of the synagogue, which I spoke about on Zamotska Street. And here at the other side, that's the interior of the synagogue. Plus you see signatures of community members. Here you see precious Judaica that you also can see on that image, photographed in 1913 here in Bratislava. And actually this parchment is from the collection of Hungarian Jewish Museum and Archives, and after the Second World War it became part of their collection. And in early 2000s, one half of it was stolen, vandalized, and it was sold on antique Judaica market in Israel until it was acquired by William Gross, one of eminent Judaica collections in the world. And after a few years he found out that actually this was a looted piece that belonged before to the museum in Budapest, and as a his very symbolic gesture he decided to donate it to the museum. So now you see both sides of it again presented, on the left in Hungarian, on the right in Hebrew, seal of the community. And we are very proud that we may have this item now on display in Bratislava, together with the image of Lazar Gestetner, which is from our collection. It's a unique picture because you may see it has a sign here of Mincenti, which was one of the photo studios here in Bratislava, a prominent one. And that's important because, of course, also Jewish people had their photographs done in Mincenti, like this one, which is the image of Akiva Schreiber, who was great-grandson of the Chatham Sofer, named Das Sofer, who was a chief rabbi of the Orthodox community and head of the yeshiva until 1939, when he emigrated and he lived after the war in Switzerland. He was the last member of the Sofer dynasty that resided in Bratislava.

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Thanks as usual to our sound technician Romana Shundelikova for making me look so good. This is Ben Pasco signing off. Until next time, do počutia. 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
1: It is Saturday, June the 13th. I'm your host, Ben Pasco, and this is The Week in Slovakia.
0: This is the Saturday front page, where we take a look at what's making headlines.
1: On June the 7th, President Peter Pellegrini commemorated the 165th anniversary of the Memorandum of the Slovak Nation. The president wrote that Slovaks should be proud of their ancestors who showed them the way and of the fact that they continue to follow that path. The memorandum is regarded as one of the key documents of the national emancipation process of forming the modern Slovak nation. On Monday, the second attempt to open the main trial in the Purgatory case took place at the Specialized Criminal Court in Banska Bystrica. Nearly 5 years after the indictment was filed, a dozen defendants are facing trial, including former police corps president and current Deputy Speaker of Parliament, Tibor Gašpar. The case is one of the largest involving alleged police misconduct in Slovakia. In December 2021, a prosecutor from the former Special Prosecutor's Office filed an indictment with a Specialized Criminal Court covering a total of 20 counts. The start of the trial was initially delayed by challenges to the judge's impartiality filed by the defendants. After those objections were resolved, the court was set to begin hearing the case again in May 2026. Finally, it began this week. On Tuesday, there was an unsuccessful motion to remove Tibor Gašpar as the parliamentary vice chair. The motion was put forward by PS, who, according to their leader Michal Šimečka, will continue to submit motions for Gašpar's removal as long as he remains under indictment. The entire governing coalition, as well as the Smer SD lawmakers, stand behind Gašpar. The head of the Smer parliamentary caucus, Jan Richter, stated after the motion failed. More than two decades of European Union membership have brought Slovakia nearly 29 billion euros in funding, helping to boost economic growth, reduce regional disparities, and support macroeconomic stability. However, according to a new assessment by the Supreme Audit Office of the Slovak Republic, the effectiveness of these investments has been undermined by bureaucracy, weak oversight, and insufficient fraud prevention. The auditors gave Slovakia's management of funds over the past 22 years an average grade of 3. They recommended decentralizing the distribution of funds, launching funding calls earlier, and giving local governments greater autonomy. The European Commission says the report is valuable and largely confirms its own findings. Petr Stanio, the head of the European Commission representation in Slovakia, points to systematic failures, late project calls, delayed spending, changing conditions, weak control mechanisms, and shortcomings in project assessment as some of the most common problems. Drought of varying intensity is currently affecting around 80% of Slovakia, according to the Slovak Hydrometeorological Institute, SHMU. Severe to extreme drought conditions are being reported mainly in western and eastern parts of the country, with extreme drought covering about 8% of the territory. Meteorologists say roughly three-quarters of Slovakia has soil saturation below 50%. While some regions received significant rainfall last week, experts say moisture deficits persist across much of the country. Slovakia and Croatia have signed a new defense cooperation agreement aimed at expanding bilateral ties and strengthening long-term partnerships between the two countries. The deal was signed in Zagreb on Monday by Slovak Defense Minister Robert Kalinjak and his Croatian counterpart. Under the agreement, Slovakia will offer Croatia ammunition and armored vehicles, while Croatia will supply combat helmets for the Slovak armed forces. Slovakia is already using Croatian expertise in sourcing specialized fabrics for new military uniforms and plans to extend cooperation to ballistic protection equipment. Slovak companies are interested in participating in major infrastructure investments in Kenya and in opportunities linked to development cooperation, Foreign and European Affairs Minister Juraj Blanár declared on Tuesday at the opening of the Slovak-Kenyan Business and Development Forum in Nairobi. The event is being attended by the largest Slovak business mission ever to visit sub-Saharan Africa. The delegation is made up of 35 Slovak companies and institutions operating in the fields of energy, digitization, healthcare, information technology, agriculture, water management, the defense industry, modern solutions and innovation. Representatives of the Slovak Investment and Trade Development Agency, SARIO, and the Slovak Export-Import Bank, Exim Banka, also form part of the mission. Indian Prime Minister Modi will make his first ever visit to Slovakia on Monday, the 15th of June, and will be welcomed by Slovak Prime Minister Robert Fico at Bratislava Castle. At their meeting, the Prime Ministers will discuss the further development of Slovak-Indian bilateral relations and the opportunities for expanding mutual cooperation to a strategic level. Several agreements and memorandum of understanding are expected to be signed during the visit, informed the government office. A new Canadian Chamber of Commerce has been established in Slovakia with support from the Canadian Embassy in Bratislava. According to Canadian Ambassador Karin Molika, the Chamber will help deepen economic cooperation, support innovation, and create new business opportunities between the two countries. The organization will serve as a platform for Canadian companies operating in Slovakia and Slovak firms interested in expanding into the Canadian market. Its activities will include trade missions, business networking, and support for investment cooperation. Slovakia has expressed support for the priorities of Ireland's upcoming presidency of the Council of the European Union. At an informal meeting of EU foreign ministry representatives in Dublin, Slovak officials highlighted the importance of strengthening European competitiveness and security. Slovakia also reiterated its support for reducing bureaucratic barriers within the EU single market and stressed that future EU enlargement must remain based on merit and fulfillment of all accession criteria. We're considering scrapping the transaction tax, but only on the condition that we can find enough funds to offset a 400 million euro shortfall in the state budget, Premier Robert Fico told a news conference held during his visit to the rail freight wagon producer Tatra Vagonka in Poprad on Thursday. Fico stated that scrapping the transaction tax is on the table and that he believes that, if the government agrees on the parameters, it will be possible to take this step jointly.

0: After this week's news roundup, we bring you the second part of today's program. As usual, we're going to play you some of the highlights from the past week's shows. We'll find out more about the Museum of Jewish Culture in Bratislava and the Team Theater Festival in Trnava. To begin with, Patricia Polakovichova reports from the Team Theater Festival in Trnava. The motto of this year's festival is We Are Not Alone, and it invited audiences to see the world and themselves from an entirely new perspective. Let's hear more from Patricia.
1: The Teen Theater Fest is an international theater biennale held in Slovakia's so-called Small Rome, Trnava, that showcases some of the boldest and highest quality contemporary productions, not only for young audiences, as the title might suggest. The festival was created out of a need to map and promote theater that transcends genre boundaries, combines different artistic approaches, and fills gaps in theater making for young people. It is organized by the Jan Palarik Theater, which builds on its long-standing tradition of creating performances for children and young audiences. In addition, it features workshops, exhibitions, and concerts, creating a rich and inspiring cultural experience for audiences of all ages. And as the festival program was truly diverse, events took place across several cultural venues throughout Trnava. In addition to the Jan Palarik Theater, we also visited the cultural center Mali Berlin and the Jan Koniarek Gallery, each offering a unique setting for the festival's performances, exhibitions, and accompanying events. Where do you think this sound comes from? Perhaps from a performance about the underwater world, or maybe from a scientific experiment involving liquids. If that was your guess, you would be completely wrong. This was actually one of the techniques used in a workshop on vocal and singing techniques led by British theatre maker Martha Kent. She demonstrated that even something as simple as blowing through a straw into a glass of water can be an effective way to exercise and warm up the vocal cords.

But that was not all. The workshop also included actual singing, humming, and even the creation of original song lyrics, which the participants then performed, accompanied by Martha Kent on the piano. My friend Dianka and I also joined this amateur singing session, although I sincerely hope you will not know

0: The workshop was designed not only for performers and singers, but also for anyone looking to brighten their everyday routine with a little singing. I asked Martha Kent how and why she created this project.
1: Yes, so I worked at Jump Alaric Theatre 3 years ago. I came as part of a European Theatre Convention artist residency scheme and came to work on a production called Pupetko, which was a show for under three-year-olds, as assistant director. I did that and there was a lot of music and singing in it, and so I kind of took a lead on the, I guess, musical direction and warming up of the actors and led a workshop at that time, and then wanted to come back to Trnava. I was here for 2 months, and so wanted to come back 2 years ago for the festival, and then this time round asked Adriana and she said, yeah, come and do a workshop.
2: So right now we just had the voice training and singing training workshop, and for me as not a singer it was quite hard because I couldn't really get the notes right. So can you tell me a little bit more about it, like what is your goal with this workshop?
1: It's interesting when lots of different people come, you know. I do a lot of training for students and people who are training in performing arts, and so it was interesting not knowing who was going to come up with what level of experience. And so the aim of it and the goal of it is to hopefully allow people to feel a little bit more confident with their voices, and also chucking things at people that they've not done before, I think, is important. And I think you did great.
2: Thank you so much.
0: A similar search for new perspectives could also be found elsewhere in the festival program. One such performance was Raumzeit by German artist Tobias Piero Dom, who explores the relationship between humans, space, and time through juggling, movement, objects, and live sound design. I asked Tobias what inspired him to create this project.
3: So basically I was educated as a contemporary juggler through many different teachers and masters, workshops and circus schools. So the contemporary circus was my base, but many of the people and teacher and places, they brought the contemporary dance also close to me. And so I was interested in the dance and the juggling as a thing to combine and to explore. And also I'm personally very interested in handcrafts, in art, in building things, building installations. So this is a big passion, and I found ways to inflict also not just juggle tricks like we know already, so to also inflict my things for building apparatuses. And through the material it comes very close to the visual art field and the performative character, and less the entertainment show character.
0: On stage, white spheres transformed into planets. Sand traced imaginary comet trails through space, and the performer himself searched for balance in a constantly moving world. Raumzeit invited audiences to reflect on our place within the vastness of space and time.
3: I think it's rare that people have just one interest, and or at least I have many interests, and I think it's nice to bring them together and build bridges between people, but also between the disciplines. For example, we look very different than circus artists or visual artists maybe on it, or people who not so much into art, but curious about theater and whatever.
2: You already mentioned that you have been to Slovakia before, right? How is the response of the audience to your art that you have already encountered here?
3: So it's actually my second time in Slovakia. I was in the east of Slovakia like 1 month ago, and now it's my second time, and I found the people very lovely, very, very, very generous.
0: Tobias himself says that his performance does not carry any inherent meaning. Instead, he wants each audience member to take away whatever resonates with them the most.

0: While Tobias Pierodom invited audiences to interpret his performance in their own way, Teen Theatre Fest also featured works with stories that are instantly recognizable across generations. Yet, even the most familiar tales can take on a completely different form when viewed through a different perspective. One of the festival's most heartwarming productions was Romeo and Juliet by Duhadlo Theatre, an ensemble of young actors and actresses with Down syndrome. Their interpretation of Shakespeare's timeless story of love and rivalry replaces solemnity with humor, spontaneity, and refreshingly natural theatrical language.
1: A kým sme to robili my, pretože my sme boli tvorcami, ale iba do istého času, do istej miery, predsa len už...
0: According to the founders and workers of the Duhadlo, the theater was founded in 2006, and it has long combined artistic expression with social inclusion, creating a space where performers with Down syndrome can develop their creativity, communication skills, and confidence. Most of the actors have been working with Duhadlo since they were 4 years old. Over time, some of them were able to star in some popular Slovak movies and series. Judging by the audience's reactions, their version of Romeo and Juliet left a lasting impression.
2: I think it's great to have inclusive performances and accessible performances, and the one we just saw is a great example of how everyone has a right to express and be part of theater, and this is why we do theater, actually, to get everyone involved and to get everyone to feel the joy of it.
3: Yeah, and I see all the performances. I've seen some performances this festival, and it's totally crowded with audience. And I'm so happy to see the young audience. And it just shows that art and culture is so important for the human being, to being human.
4: Yes, and also this aftershock really showed that they are taking seriously as artists, and I like that a lot.
5: The Museum of Jewish Culture is located in the only active synagogue in Bratislava. Last week, they opened their newest exhibition, Heritage Rediscovered 2. I visited the museum and talked with the director, Maros Borski. To begin with, Mr. Borski gave us some information and an introduction to the museum.
6: We are in the Jewish Community Museum that operates in the summer season between June and September in the former women's section of the Hajdukova Street Synagogue, or in the upper gallery. And the museum is a unique enterprise of the Jewish community of Bratislava. It's a private museum of the community which focuses on Bratislava Jewish heritage. As part of the visit, visitors may also visit the sanctuary of the synagogue, the main prayer hall, to see the building, and of course then to learn about the story of the community in our exhibition premises. We have a permanent exhibition, a collection. Every year we have a special exhibition, and this year's special exhibition is called Heritage Rediscovered 2. That's so to say a follow-up of the exhibition we had 10 years ago called Heritage Rediscovered. The idea is that, of course, as a museum, we collect, we have new items, we research our items, we learn new stories about the provenance of these objects. And of course, this year we approach other institutions that have Judaica of Bratislava or regional provenance. And this includes City Museum of Bratislava, City Gallery of Bratislava, Slovak National Museum, Museum of History, Art Archives of the Slovak National Gallery, and also our partner and friendly a colleague institution, Hungarian Jewish Museum and Archives in Budapest. From them we borrowed a few items, so we build up an exhibition that focuses on objects and their stories. And through the stories, we tell the stories of these objects, but also of people that once owned them, and it's connected to them.
5: And we should mention, this synagogue is still an active synagogue, right?
6: Yes, that's a uniqueness of our museum. The building is not a secular exhibition venue. It's a synagogue, an active synagogue, where the services run. And of course, it's a synagogue. It represents the community that it's part of the city and has been here for over 100 years, this building, since 1923-24 when it was constructed. And since 2012, we have had also a Jewish community museum.
5: Before we talk more about the exhibit, can you just give us a brief history? I know it's been
7: hundreds of years, but of the Jewish community in Bratislava?
6: Well, I think there is a very important date where we are pretty clear, December 2nd, 1291, when the city was given its charter. And as part of the charter, it speaks about also about the Jews that were given rights to live in the city and to have responsibilities. So in those days, the Jews lived within the walls of the city, and the charter was given by the king Andrew III from the house of Arpad. Well, later on, different king, an expulsion followed, and the Jews came back. Then they were expelled again in 1526 again, and then they settled in the 1600s on the estate of the family Palfi in this narrow slope between the fortification and the castle. And that was the Jewish neighborhood, which was more or less closed Jewish neighborhood until 1840. And from then on, the Jewish residency is also in other parts of Bratislava. And during interwar time, more or less everywhere around the city center. So that's why the synagogue was built here in this area out of the former Jewish neighborhood as, so to say, a branch synagogue of the Orthodox community. It was, in fact, the branch synagogue of the Zamotska Street synagogue, which was the main temple of the Orthodox community.
7: And the Zamotska synagogue and the main synagogue, they don't exist anymore. Even this Jewish ghetto you mentioned between the castle and the walls, I guess, for people who don't know what happened to it.
6: Well, and in the 20th century, in the 60s, most of the Jewish neighborhood was razed when they built this SMP bridge, or new bridge, and the synagogues of Rybne Square and of Zamotska Street were gone in the 60s. Zamotska Street in 1961, and Rybne Square a few years later in 1969. And actually, you see these two precious pictures from the 50s that we have here as part of our current show. And you may see unique pictures by Bela Hanak, photographer that lived in Bratislava. And he photographed them in the early 50s. You see, it's not in the best condition. The Rybne Square synagogue, you see also this, you know, neighborhood is not very nice. And if you look closer at the other image, which shows Zamotska Street, you see blinded windows, you see it's a ruin, so it was demolished. And well, you see here, Nikzie Stalin, long live Stalin, and you see typical period communist symbols drawn on the wall. So you may so this is the picture from the early 50s.
7: And do we know how big is the Jewish community in Bratislava today?
6: It's about 1,000 people.
7: Okay. And at its biggest point, how big was the community?
6: Well, we have a census from 1940 with 15,000 names of people that belong to Jewish community as they were recorded living in Bratislava.
7: And in this new exhibition, can you tell us about some of the pieces and how you came to find them?
6: Yes, so let's just move further to the other side. I think this is one of the exhibition highlights. This is parchment that was given as a diploma, a celebratory diploma given to Lazar Gestetner in 1912 after he served 40 years in the leadership of the community. I think 16 years president of the community, but it was a vice president and second and third vice president before. So 40 years in the leadership of the community, and he was awarded this diploma. And it's beautifully illuminated with images of the synagogue we just spoke about on Zamotska Street. And here at the other side, that's the interior of the synagogue. Plus you see signatures of community members. Here you see precious Judaica that you also can see on that image, photographed in 1913 here in Bratislava. And actually this parchment is from the collection of Hungarian Jewish Museum and Archives, and after the Second World War, it became part of their collection. And in early 2000s, one half of it was stolen, vandalized, and it was sold on antique Judaica market in Israel until it was acquired by William Gross, one of eminent Judaica collections in the world. And after a few years, he found out that actually this was a looted piece that belonged before to the museum in Budapest. And as his very symbolic gesture, he decided to donate it to the museum. So now you see both sides of it again presented, on the left in Hungarian, on the right in Hebrew. Seal of the community, and we are very proud that we may have this item now on display in Bratislava, together with the image of Lazar Gestetner, which is from our collection. It's a unique picture because you may see it has a sign here of Mincenti, which was one of the photo studios here in Bratislava, a prominent one. And that's important because, of course, also Jewish people had their photographs done in Mincenti, like this one, which is the image of Akiva Schreiber, who was great-grandson of the Chatham Sofer, named Das Sofer, who was a chief rabbi of the Orthodox community and head of the yeshiva until 1939, when he emigrated and he lived after the war in Switzerland. He was the last member of the Sofer dynasty that resided in Bratislava.

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This is Ben Pasco signing off. Until next time, do počutia. 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
1: It is Saturday, June the 13th. I'm your host, Ben Pasco, and this is The Week in Slovakia.
0: This is the Saturday front page, where we take a look at what's making headlines.
1: On June the 7th, President Peter Pellegrini commemorated the 165th anniversary of the Memorandum of the Slovak Nation. The president wrote that Slovaks should be proud of their ancestors who showed them the way and of the fact that they continue to follow that path. The memorandum is regarded as one of the key documents of the national emancipation process of forming the modern Slovak nation. On Monday, the second attempt to open the main trial in the Purgatory case took place at the Specialized Criminal Court in Banska Bystrica. Nearly 5 years after the indictment was filed, a dozen defendants are facing trial, including former police corps president and current Deputy Speaker of Parliament Tibor Gašpar. The case is one of the largest involving alleged police misconduct in Slovakia. In December 2021, a prosecutor from the former Special Prosecutor's Office filed an indictment with a Specialized Criminal Court covering a total of 20 counts. The start of the trial was initially delayed by challenges to the judge's impartiality filed by the defendants. After those objections were resolved, the court was set to begin hearing the case again in May 2026. Finally, it began this week. On Tuesday, there was an unsuccessful motion to remove Tibor Gašpar as the parliamentary vice chair. The motion was put forward by PS, who, according to their leader Michal Šimečka, will continue to submit motions for Gašpar's removal as long as he remains under indictment. The entire governing coalition, as well as the Smer SD lawmakers, stand behind Gašpar, the head of the Smer parliamentary caucus Jan Richter stated after the motion failed. More than two decades of European Union membership have brought Slovakia nearly 29 billion euros in funding, helping to boost economic growth, reduce regional disparities, and support macroeconomic stability. However, according to a new assessment by the Supreme Audit Office of the Slovak Republic, the effectiveness of these investments has been undermined by bureaucracy, weak oversight, and insufficient fraud prevention. The auditors gave Slovakia's management of funds over the past 22 years an average grade of 3. They recommended decentralizing the distribution of funds, launching funding calls earlier, and giving local governments greater autonomy. The European Commission says the report is valuable and largely confirms its own findings. Petr Stanio, the head of the European Commission representation in Slovakia, points to systematic failures, late project calls, delayed spending, changing conditions, weak control mechanisms, and shortcomings in project assessment as some of the most common problems. Drought of varying intensity is currently affecting around 80% of Slovakia, according to the Slovak Hydrometeorological Institute, SHMU. Severe to extreme drought conditions are being reported mainly in western and eastern parts of the country, with extreme drought covering about 8% of the territory. Meteorologists say roughly three-quarters of Slovakia has soil saturation below 50%. While some regions received significant rainfall last week, experts say moisture deficits persist across much of the country. Slovakia and Croatia have signed a new defense cooperation agreement aimed at expanding bilateral ties and strengthening long-term partnerships between the two countries. The deal was signed in Zagreb on Monday by Slovak Defense Minister Robert Kaliniak and his Croatian counterpart. Under the agreement, Slovakia will offer Croatia ammunition and armored vehicles, while Croatia will supply combat helmets for the Slovak armed forces. Slovakia is already using Croatian expertise in sourcing specialized fabrics for new military uniforms and plans to extend cooperation to ballistic protection equipment. Slovak companies are interested in participating in major infrastructure investments in Kenya and in opportunities linked to development cooperation, Foreign and European Affairs Minister Juraj Blanár declared on Tuesday at the opening of the Slovak-Kenyan Business and Development Forum in Nairobi. The event is being attended by the largest Slovak business mission ever to visit sub-Saharan Africa. The delegation is made up of 35 Slovak companies and institutions operating in the fields of energy, digitization, healthcare, information technology, agriculture, water management, the defense industry, modern solutions and innovation. Representatives of the Slovak Investment and Trade Development Agency, SARIO, and the Slovak Export-Import Bank, Exim Banka, also form part of the mission. Indian Prime Minister Modi will make his first ever visit to Slovakia on Monday, the 15th of June, and will be welcomed by Slovak Prime Minister Robert Fico at Bratislava Castle. At their meeting, the Prime Ministers will discuss the further development of Slovak-Indian bilateral relations and the opportunities for expanding mutual cooperation to a strategic level. Several agreements and memorandum of understanding are expected to be signed during the visit, informed the government office. A new Canadian Chamber of Commerce has been established in Slovakia with support from the Canadian Embassy in Bratislava. According to Canadian Ambassador Karin Molika, the Chamber will help deepen economic cooperation, support innovation, and create new business opportunities between the two countries. The organization will serve as a platform for Canadian companies operating in Slovakia and Slovak firms interested in expanding into the Canadian market. Its activities will include trade missions, business networking, and support for investment cooperation. Slovakia has expressed support for the priorities of Ireland's upcoming presidency of the Council of the European Union. At an informal meeting of EU foreign ministry representatives in Dublin, Slovak officials highlighted the importance of strengthening European competitiveness and security. Slovakia also reiterated its support for reducing bureaucratic barriers within the EU single market and stressed that future EU enlargement must remain based on merit and fulfillment of all accession criteria. We're considering scrapping the transaction tax, but only on the condition that we can find enough funds to offset a 400 million euro shortfall in the state budget, Premier Robert Fico told a news conference held during his visit to the rail freight wagon producer Tatra Vagonka in Poprad on Thursday. Fico stated that scrapping the transaction tax is on the table and that he believes that, if the government agrees on the parameters, it will be possible to take this step jointly.

0: After this week's news roundup, we bring you the second part of today's program. As usual, we're going to play you some of the highlights from the past week's shows. We'll find out more about the Museum of Jewish Culture in Bratislava and the Team Theater Festival in Trnava. To begin with, Patricia Polakovichova reports from the Teen Theater Festival in Trnava. The motto of this year's festival is We Are Not Alone, and it invited audiences to see the world and themselves from an entirely new perspective. Let's hear more from Patricia.
1: The Teen Theater Fest is an international theater biennale held in Slovakia's so-called Small Rome, Trnava, that showcases some of the boldest and highest quality contemporary productions, not only for young audiences, as the title might suggest. The festival was created out of a need to map and promote theater that transcends genre boundaries, combines different artistic approaches, and fills gaps in theater making for young people. It is organized by the Jan Palarik Theater, which builds on its long-standing tradition of creating performances for children and young audiences. In addition, it features workshops, exhibitions, and concerts, creating a rich and inspiring cultural experience for audiences of all ages. And as the festival program was truly diverse, events took place across several cultural venues throughout Trnava. In addition to the Jan Palarik Theater, we also visited the cultural center Mali Berlin and the Jan Konjarek Gallery, each offering a unique setting for the festival's performances, exhibitions, and accompanying events. Where do you think this sound comes from? Perhaps from a performance about the underwater world, or maybe from a scientific experiment involving liquids. If that was your guess, you would be completely wrong. This was actually one of the techniques used in a workshop on vocal and singing techniques led by British theater maker Martha Kent. She demonstrated that even something as simple as blowing through a straw into a glass of water can be an effective way to exercise and warm up the vocal cords.

But that was not all. The workshop also included actual singing, humming, and even the creation of original song lyrics, which the participants then performed, accompanied by Martha Kent on the piano. My friend Dianka and I also joined this amateur singing session, although I sincerely hope you will not know

0: The workshop was designed not only for performers and singers, but also for anyone looking to brighten their everyday routine with a little singing. I asked Martha Kent how and why she created this project.
1: Yes, so I worked at Jump Alaric Theatre 3 years ago. I came as part of a European Theatre Convention artist residency scheme and came to work on a production called Pupetko, which was a show for under three-year-olds, as assistant director. I did that and there was a lot of music and singing in it, and so I kind of took a lead on the, I guess, musical direction and warming up of the actors and led a workshop at that time, and then wanted to come back to Trinava. I was here for 2 months, and so wanted to come back 2 years ago for the festival, and then this time round asked Adriana and she said, yeah, come and do a workshop.
2: So right now we just had the voice training and singing training workshop, and for me as not a singer it was quite hard because I couldn't really get the notes right.
1: Yeah.
2: So can you tell me a little bit more about it, like what is your goal with this workshop?
1: It's interesting when lots of different people come, you know. I do a lot of training for students and people who are training in performing arts, and so it was interesting not knowing who was going to come up with what level of experience. And so the aim of it and the goal of it is to hopefully allow people to feel a little bit more confident with their voices, and also chucking things at people that they've not done before, I think is important. And I think you did great.
2: Thank you so much.
0: A similar search for new perspectives could also be found elsewhere in the festival program. One such performance was Raumzeit by German artist Tobias Pierodom, who explores the relationship between humans, space, and time through juggling, movement, objects, and live sound design. I asked Tobias what inspired him to create this project.
3: So basically I was educated as a contemporary juggler through many different teachers and masters, workshops and circus schools. So the contemporary circus was my base, but many of the people and teacher and places, they brought the contemporary dance also close to me. And so I was interested in the dance and the juggling as a thing to combine and to explore. And also I'm personally very interested in handcrafts, in art, in building things, building installations. So this is a big passion, and I found ways to inflict also not just juggle tricks like we know already, so to also inflict my things for building apparatuses. And through the material it comes very close to the visual art field and the performative character, and less the entertainment show character.
0: On stage, white spheres transformed into planets. Sand traced imaginary comet trails through space, and the performer himself searched for balance in a constantly moving world. Raumzeit invited audiences to reflect on our place within the vastness of space and time.
3: I think it's rare that people have just one interest, and or at least I have many interests, and I think it's nice to bring them together and build bridges between people, but also between the disciplines. For example, we look very different than circus artists or visual artists maybe on it, or people who not so much into art, but curious about theater and whatever.
2: You already mentioned that you have been to Slovakia before, right? How is the response of the audience to your art that you have already encountered here?
3: So it's actually my second time in Slovakia. I was in the east of Slovakia like 1 month ago, and now it's my second time, and I found the people very lovely, very, very, very generous.
0: Tobias himself says that his performance does not carry any inherent meaning. Instead, he wants each audience member to take away whatever resonates with them the most.

0: While Tobias Pierodom invited audiences to interpret his performance in their own way, Teen Theatre Fest also featured works with stories that are instantly recognizable across generations. Yet, even the most familiar tales can take on a completely different form when viewed through a different perspective. One of the festival's most heartwarming productions was Romeo and Juliet by Duhadlo Theatre, an ensemble of young actors and actresses with Down syndrome. Their interpretation of Shakespeare's timeless story of love and rivalry replaces solemnity with humor, spontaneity, and refreshingly natural theatrical language.
1: A kým sme to robili my, pretože my sme boli tvorcami, ale iba do istého času, do istej miery, predsa len už...
0: According to the founders and workers of the Duhadlo, the theater was founded in 2006, and it has long combined artistic expression with social inclusion, creating a space where performers with Down syndrome can develop their creativity, communication skills, and confidence. Most of the actors have been working with Duhadlo since they were 4 years old. Over time, some of them were able to star in some popular Slovak movies and series. Judging by the audience's reactions, their version of Romeo and Juliet left a lasting impression.
2: I think it's great to have inclusive performances and accessible performances, and the one we just saw is a great example of how everyone has a right to express and be part of theater, and this is why we do theater, actually, to get everyone involved and to get everyone to feel the joy of it.
3: Yeah, and I see all the performances. I've seen some performances this festival, and it's totally crowded with audience. And I'm so happy to see the young audience. And it just shows that art and culture is so important for the human being, to being human.
4: Yes, and also this aftershock really showed that they are taking seriously as artists, and I like that a lot.
5: The Museum of Jewish Culture is located in the only active synagogue in Bratislava. Last week, they opened their newest exhibition, Heritage Rediscovered 2. I visited the museum and talked with the director, Maroš Borski. To begin with, Mr. Borski gave us some information and an introduction to the museum.
6: We are in the Jewish Community Museum that operates in the summer season between June and September in the former women's section of the Hajdukova Street Synagogue, or in the upper gallery. And the museum is a unique enterprise of the Jewish community of Bratislava. It's a private museum of the community which focuses on Bratislava Jewish heritage. As part of the visit, visitors may also visit the sanctuary of the synagogue, the main prayer hall, to see the building, and of course then to learn about the story of the community in our exhibition premises. We have a permanent exhibition, a collection. Every year we have a special exhibition, and this year's special exhibition is called Heritage Rediscovered 2. That's so to say a follow-up of the exhibition we had 10 years ago called Heritage Rediscovered. The idea is that, of course, as a museum, we collect, we have new items, we research our items, we learn new stories about the provenance of these objects. And of course, this year we approach other institutions that have Judaica of Bratislava or regional provenance. And this includes City Museum of Bratislava, City Gallery of Bratislava, Slovak National Museum, Museum of History, Art Archives of the Slovak National Gallery, and also our partner and friendly a colleague institution, Hungarian Jewish Museum and Archives in Budapest. From them, we borrowed a few items, so we built up an exhibition that focuses on objects and their stories. And through these stories, we tell the stories of these objects, but also of people that once owned them, and it's connected to them.
7: And we should mention, this synagogue is still an active synagogue, right?
6: Yes, that's a uniqueness of our museum. The building is not a secular exhibition venue. It's a synagogue, an active synagogue, where the services run. And of course, it's a synagogue. It represents the community that it's part of the city and has been here for over 100 years, this building, since 1923-24 when it was constructed. And since 2012, we have had also a Jewish Community Museum.
7: Before we talk more about the exhibit, can you just give us a brief history? I know it's been hundreds of years, but of the Jewish community in Bratislava?
6: Well, I think there is a very important date where we are pretty clear, December 2nd, 1291, when the city was given its charter. And as part of the charter, it speaks about also about the Jews that were given rights to live in the city and to have responsibilities. So in those days, the Jews lived within the walls of the city, and the charter was given by the king Andrew III from the house of Arpad. Well, later on, different king, an expulsion followed, and the Jews came back. Then they were expelled again in 1526 again, and then they settled in the 1600s on the estate of the family Palfi in this narrow slope between the fortification and the castle. And that was the Jewish neighborhood, which was more or less closed Jewish neighborhood until 1840. And from then on, the Jewish residency is also in other parts of Bratislava. And during interwar time, more or less everywhere around the city center. So that's why the synagogue was built here in this area out of the former Jewish neighborhood as, so to say, a branch synagogue of the Orthodox community. It was, in fact, the branch synagogue of the Zamotska Street synagogue, which was the main temple of the Orthodox community.
7: And the Zamotska synagogue and the main synagogue, they don't exist anymore. Even this Jewish ghetto you mentioned between the castle and the walls, I guess, for people who don't know what happened to it.
6: Well, and in the 20th century, in the 60s, most of the Jewish neighborhood was razed when they built this SMP bridge, or new bridge, and the synagogues of Rybne Square and of Zamotska Street were gone in the 60s. Zamotska Street in 1961, and Rybne Square a few years later in 1969. And actually, you see these two precious pictures from the 50s that we have here as part of our current show. And you may see unique pictures by Bela Hanak, photographer that lived in Bratislava. And he photographed them in the early 50s. You see, it's not in the best condition. The Rybne Square synagogue, you see also this, you know, neighborhood is not very nice. And if you look closer at the other image, which shows Zamotska Street, you may see, you see blinded windows, you see it's a ruin, so it was demolished. And well, you see here, Nezhie Stalin, long live Stalin, and you see typical period communist symbols drawn on the wall. So you may so this is the picture from the early 50s.
7: And do we know how big is the Jewish community in Bratislava today?
6: It's about 1,000 people.
7: Okay. And at its biggest point, how big was the community?
6: Well, we have a census from 1940 with 15,000 names of people that belong to Jewish community as they were recorded living in Bratislava.
7: And in this new exhibition, can you tell us about some of the pieces and how you came to find them?
6: Yes, so let's just move further to the other side. I think this is one of the exhibition highlights. This is parchment that was given as a diploma, a celebratory diploma given to Lazar Gestetner in 1912 after he served 40 years in the leadership of the community. I think he was, 16 years president of the community, and he was a vice president and second and third vice president before. So 40 years in the leadership of the community, and he was awarded this diploma. And it's, you see, it's beautifully illuminated with images of the synagogue, which I spoke about on Zamotska Street. And here at the other side, that's the interior of the synagogue. Plus, you see signatures of community members. Here you see precious Judaica that you also can see on that image, photographed in 1913 here in Bratislava. And actually, this parchment is from the collection of Hungarian Jewish Museum and Archives. And after the Second World War, it became part of their collection. And in early 2000s, one half of it was stolen, vandalized, and it was sold on antique Judaica market in Israel until it was acquired by William Gross, one of eminent Judaica collections in the world. And after a few years, he found out that actually this was a looted piece that belonged before to the museum in Budapest. And as his very symbolic gesture, he decided to donate it to the museum. So now you see both sides of it again presented, on the left in Hungarian, on the right in Hebrew. Seal of the community, and we are very proud that we may have this item now on display in Bratislava, together with the image of Lazar Gestetner, which is from our collection. It's a unique picture because you may see it has a sign here of Mincenti, which was one of the photo studios here in Bratislava, a prominent one. And that's important because, of course, also Jewish people had their photographs done in Mincenti, like this one, which is the image of Akiva Schreiber, who was great-grandson of the Chatham Sofer, named Das Sofer, who was a chief rabbi of the Orthodox community and head of the yeshiva until 1939, when he emigrated and he lived after the war in Switzerland. He was the last member of the Sofer dynasty that resided in Bratislava.

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This is Ben Pasco signing off. Until next time, do počutia. 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
1: 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I'm your host, Ben Pasco, and this is The Week in Slovakia.
0: This is the Saturday front page, where we take a look at what's making headlines.
1: On June the 7th, President Peter Pellegrini commemorated the 165th anniversary of the Memorandum of the Slovak Nation. The president wrote that Slovaks should be proud of their ancestors who showed them the way and of the fact that they continue to follow that path. The memorandum is regarded as one of the key documents of the national emancipation process of forming the modern Slovak nation. On Monday, the second attempt to open the main trial in the Purgatory case took place at the Specialized Criminal Court in Banska Bystrica. Nearly 5 years after the indictment was filed, a dozen defendants are facing trial, including former police corps president and current Deputy Speaker of Parliament, Tibor Gašpar. The case is one of the largest involving alleged police misconduct in Slovakia. In December 2021, a prosecutor from the former special prosecutor's office filed an indictment with a specialized criminal court covering a total of 20 counts. The start of the trial was initially delayed by challenges to the judge's impartiality filed by the defendants. After those objections were resolved, the court was set to begin hearing the case again in May 2026. Finally, it began this week. On Tuesday, there was an unsuccessful motion to remove Tibor Gašpar as the parliamentary vice chair. The motion was put forward by PS, who, according to their leader Michal Šimečka, will continue to submit motions for Gašpar's removal as long as he remains under indictment. The entire governing coalition, as well as the Smer SD lawmakers, stand behind Gašpar. The head of the Smer parliamentary caucus, Jan Richter, stated after the motion failed. More than two decades of European Union membership have brought Slovakia nearly 29 billion euros in funding, helping to boost economic growth, reduce regional disparities, and support macroeconomic stability. However, according to a new assessment by the Supreme Audit Office of the Slovak Republic, the effectiveness of these investments has been undermined by bureaucracy, weak oversight, and insufficient fraud prevention. The auditors gave Slovakia's management of funds over the past 22 years an average grade of 3. They recommended decentralizing the distribution of funds, launching funding calls earlier, and giving local governments greater autonomy. The European Commission says the report is valuable and largely confirms its own findings. Petr Stanio, the head of the European Commission representation in Slovakia, points to systematic failures, late project calls, delayed spending, changing conditions, weak control mechanisms, and shortcomings in project assessment as some of the most common problems. Drought of varying intensity is currently affecting around 80% of Slovakia, according to the Slovak Hydrometeorological Institute, SHMU. Severe to extreme drought conditions are being reported mainly in western and eastern parts of the country, with extreme drought covering about 8% of the territory. Meteorologists say roughly three-quarters of Slovakia has soil saturation below 50%. While some regions received significant rainfall last week, experts say moisture deficits persist across much of the country. Slovakia and Croatia have signed a new defense cooperation agreement aimed at expanding bilateral ties and strengthening long-term partnerships between the two countries. The deal was signed in Zagreb on Monday by Slovak Defense Minister Robert Kalinjak and his Croatian counterpart. Under the agreement, Slovakia will offer Croatia ammunition and armored vehicles, while Croatia will supply combat helmets for the Slovak armed forces. Slovakia is already using Croatian expertise in sourcing specialized fabrics for new military uniforms and plans to extend cooperation to ballistic protection equipment. Slovak companies are interested in participating in major infrastructure investments in Kenya and in opportunities linked to development cooperation, Foreign and European Affairs Minister Juraj Blanár declared on Tuesday at the opening of the Slovak-Kenyan Business and Development Forum in Nairobi. The event is being attended by the largest Slovak business mission ever to visit sub-Saharan Africa. The delegation is made up of 35 Slovak companies and institutions operating in the fields of energy, digitization, healthcare, information technology, agriculture, water management, the defense industry, modern solutions and innovation. Representatives of the Slovak Investment and Trade Development Agency, SARIO, and the Slovak Export-Import Bank, Exim Banka, also form part of the mission. Indian Prime Minister Modi will make his first ever visit to Slovakia on Monday, the 15th of June, and will be welcomed by Slovak Prime Minister Robert Fico at Bratislava Castle. At their meeting, the Prime Ministers will discuss the further development of Slovak-Indian bilateral relations and the opportunities for expanding mutual cooperation to a strategic level. Several agreements and memorandum of understanding are expected to be signed during the visit, informed the government office. A new Canadian Chamber of Commerce has been established in Slovakia, with support from the Canadian Embassy in Bratislava. According to Canadian Ambassador Karin Molika, the Chamber will help deepen economic cooperation, support innovation, and create new business opportunities between the two countries. The organization will serve as a platform for Canadian companies operating in Slovakia and Slovak firms interested in expanding into the Canadian market. Its activities will include trade missions, business networking, and support for investment cooperation. Slovakia has expressed support for the priorities of Ireland's upcoming presidency of the Council of the European Union. At an informal meeting of EU foreign ministry representatives in Dublin, Slovak officials highlighted the importance of strengthening European competitiveness and security. Slovakia also reiterated its support for reducing bureaucratic barriers within the EU single market and stressed that future EU enlargement must remain based on merit and fulfillment of all accession criteria. We're considering scrapping the transaction tax, but only on the condition that we can find enough funds to offset a 400 million euro shortfall in the state budget, Premier Robert Fico told a news conference held during his visit to the rail freight wagon producer Tatra Vagonka in Poprad on Thursday. Fico stated that scrapping the transaction tax is on the table and that he believes that, if the government agrees on the parameters, it will be possible to take this step jointly.

0: After this week's news roundup, we bring you the second part of today's program. As usual, we're going to play you some of the highlights from the past week's shows. We'll find out more about the Museum of Jewish Culture in Bratislava and the Teen Theater Festival in Trnava. To begin with, Patricia Polakovichova reports from the Teen Theater Festival in Trnava. The motto of this year's festival is We Are Not Alone, and it invited audiences to see the world and themselves from an entirely new perspective. Let's hear more from Patricia.
1: The Teen Theater Fest is an international theater biennale held in Slovakia's so-called Small Rome, Trnava, that showcases some of the boldest and highest quality contemporary productions, not only for young audiences, as the title might suggest. The festival was created out of a need to map and promote theater that transcends genre boundaries, combines different artistic approaches, and fills gaps in theater making for young people. It is organized by the Jan Palarik Theater, which builds on its long-standing tradition of creating performances for children and young audiences. In addition, it features workshops, exhibitions, and concerts, creating a rich and inspiring cultural experience for audiences of all ages. And as the festival program was truly diverse, events took place across several cultural venues throughout Trnava. In addition to the Jan Palarik Theater, we also visited the cultural center Mali Berlin and the Jan Koniarek Gallery, each offering a unique setting for the festival's performances, exhibitions, and accompanying events. Where do you think this sound comes from? Perhaps from a performance about the underwater world, or maybe from a scientific experiment involving liquids. If that was your guess, you would be completely wrong. This was actually one of the techniques used in a workshop on vocal and singing techniques led by British theatre maker Marta Kent. She demonstrated that even something as simple as blowing through a straw into a glass of water can be an effective way to exercise and warm up the vocal cords.

But that was not all. The workshop also included actual singing, humming, and even the creation of original song lyrics, which the participants then performed, accompanied by Martha Kent on the piano. My friend Dianka and I also joined this amateur singing session, although I sincerely hope you will not notice my

0: The workshop was designed not only for performers and singers, but also for anyone looking to brighten their everyday routine with a little singing. I asked Martha Kent how and why she created this project.
1: Yes, so I worked at Jan Palahniuk Theatre 3 years ago. I came as part of a European Theatre Convention artist residency scheme and came to work on a production called Pupetko, which was a show for under three-year-olds, as assistant director. I did that and there was a lot of music and singing in it, and so I kind of took a lead on the, I guess, musical direction and warming up of the actors and led a workshop at that time, and then wanted to come back to Trnava. I was here for 2 months, and so wanted to come back 2 years ago for the festival, and then this time round asked Adriana and she said, yeah, come and do a workshop.
2: So right now we just had the voice training and singing training workshop, and for me as not a singer it was quite hard because I couldn't really get the notes right.
1: Yeah.
2: So can you tell me a little bit more about it, like what is your goal with this workshop?
1: It's interesting when lots of different people come, you know. I do a lot of training for students and people who are training in performing arts, and so it was interesting not knowing who was going to come up with what level of experience. And so the aim of it and the goal of it is to hopefully allow people to feel a little bit more confident with their voices, and also chucking things at people that they've not done before, I think, is important. And I think you did great.
2: Thank you so much.
0: A similar search for new perspectives could also be found elsewhere in the festival program. One such performance was Raumzeit by German artist Tobias Piero Dom, who explores the relationship between humans, space, and time through juggling, movement, objects, and live sound design. I asked Tobias what inspired him to create this project.
3: So basically I was educated as a contemporary juggler through many different teachers and masters, workshops and circus schools. So the contemporary circus was my base, but many of the people and teacher and places, they brought the contemporary dance also close to me. And so I was interested in the dance and the juggling as a thing to combine and to explore. And also I'm personally very interested in handcrafts, in art, in building things, building installations. So this is a big passion, and I found ways to inflict also not just juggle tricks like we know already, so to also inflict my things for building apparatuses. And through the material it comes very close to the visual art field and the performative character, and less the entertainment show character.
0: On stage, white spheres transformed into planets. Sand traced imaginary comet trails through space, and the performer himself searched for balance in a constantly moving world. Raumzeit invited audiences to reflect on our place within the vastness of space and time.
3: I think it's rare that people have just one interest, and or at least I have many interests, and I think it's nice to bring them together and build bridges between people, but also between the disciplines. For example, we look very different than circus artists or visual artists maybe on it, or people who not so much into art but curious about theater and whatever.
2: You already mentioned that you have been to Slovakia before, right? How is the response of the audience to your art that you have already encountered here?
3: So it's actually my second time in Slovakia. I was in the east of Slovakia like 1 month ago, and now it's my second time, and I found the people very lovely, very, very, very generous.
0: Tobias himself says that his performance does not carry any inherent meaning. Instead, he wants each audience member to take away whatever resonates with them the most.

0: While Tobias Pierodom invited audiences to interpret his performance in their own way, Teen Theatre Fest also featured works with stories that are instantly recognizable across generations. Yet, even the most familiar tales can take on a completely different form when viewed through a different perspective. One of the festival's most heartwarming productions was Romeo and Juliet by Duhadlo Theatre, an ensemble of young actors and actresses with Down syndrome. Their interpretation of Shakespeare's timeless story of love and rivalry replaces solemnity with humor, spontaneity, and refreshingly natural theatrical language.
1: A kým sme to robili my, pretože my sme boli tvorcami, ale iba do istého času, do istej miery, predsa len už...
0: According to the founders and workers of the Duhadlo, the theater was founded in 2006, and it has long combined artistic expression with social inclusion, creating a space where performers with Down syndrome can develop their creativity, communication skills, and confidence. Most of the actors have been working with Duhadlo since they were 4 years old. Over time, some of them were able to star in some popular Slovak movies and series. Judging by the audience's reactions, their version of Romeo and Juliet left a lasting impression.
2: I think it's great to have inclusive performances and accessible performances, and the one we just saw is a great example of how everyone has a right to express and be part of theater, and this is why we do theater, actually, to get everyone involved and to get everyone to feel the joy of it.
3: Yeah, and I see all the performances. I've seen some performances this festival, and it's totally crowded with audience. And I'm so happy to see the young audience. And it just shows that art and culture is so important for the human being, to being human.
4: Yes, and also this aftershock really showed that they are taking seriously as artists, and I like that a lot.
5: The Museum of Jewish Culture is located in the only active synagogue in Bratislava. Last week, they opened their newest exhibition, Heritage Rediscovered 2. I visited the museum and talked with the director, Maroš Borski. To begin with, Mr. Borski gave us some information and an introduction to the museum.
6: We are in the Jewish Community Museum that operates in the summer season between June and September in the former women's section of the Hajdukova Street Synagogue, or in the upper gallery. And the museum is a unique enterprise of the Jewish community of Bratislava. It's a private museum of the community which focuses on Bratislava Jewish heritage. As part of the visit, visitors may also visit the sanctuary of the synagogue, the main prayer hall, to see the building, and of course then to learn about the story of the community in our exhibition premises. We have a permanent exhibition, a collection. Every year we have a special exhibition, and this year's special exhibition is called Heritage Rediscovered 2. That's so to say a follow-up of the exhibition we had 10 years ago called Heritage Rediscovered. The idea is that, of course, as a museum, we collect, we have new items, we research our items, we learn new stories about the provenance of these objects. And of course, this year we approach other institutions that have Judaica of Bratislava or regional provenance. And this includes the City Museum of Bratislava, City Gallery of Bratislava, Slovak National Museum, Museum of History, Art Archives of the Slovak National Gallery, and also our partner and friendly a colleague institution, Hungarian Jewish Museum and Archives in Budapest. From them we borrowed a few items, so we built up an exhibition that focuses on objects and their stories. And through the stories, we tell the stories of these objects, but also of people that once owned them, and it's connected to them.
5: And we should mention, this synagogue is still an active synagogue, right?
6: Yes, that's a uniqueness of our museum. The building is not a secular exhibition venue. It's a synagogue, an active synagogue, where the services run. And of course, it's a synagogue. It represents the community that it's part of the city and has been here for over 100 years, this building, since 1923-24 when it was constructed. And since 2012, we have had also a Jewish community museum.
5: Before we talk more about the exhibit, can you just give us a brief history? I know it's been
7: hundreds of years, but of the Jewish community in Bratislava?
6: Well, I think there is a very important date where we are pretty clear, December 2nd, 1291, when the city was given its charter. And as part of the charter, it speaks about also about the Jews that were given rights to live in the city and to have responsibilities. So in those days, the Jews lived within the walls of the city, and the charter was given by the king Andrew III from the house of Arpad. Well, later on, different king, an expulsion followed, and the Jews came back. Then they were expelled again in 1526 again, and then they settled in the 1600s on the estate of the family Palfi in this narrow slope between the fortification and the castle. And that was the Jewish neighborhood, which was more or less closed Jewish neighborhood until 1840. From then on, the Jewish residency is also in other parts of Bratislava. And during interwar time, more or less everywhere around the city center. So that's why the synagogue was built here in this area out of the former Jewish neighborhood as, so to say, a branch synagogue of the Orthodox community. It was, in fact, the branch synagogue of the Zamotska Street synagogue, which was the main temple of the Orthodox community.
7: And the Zamotska synagogue and the main synagogue, they don't exist anymore. Even this Jewish ghetto you mentioned between the castle and the walls, I guess, for people who don't know what happened to it.
6: Well, and in the 20th century, in the 60s, most of the Jewish neighborhood was razed when they built this SMP bridge, or new bridge, and the synagogues of Rybne Square and of Zamotska Street were gone in the 60s. Zamotska Street in 1961, and Rybne Square a few years later in 1969. And actually, you see these two precious pictures from the 50s that we have here as part of our current show. And you may see unique pictures by Bela Hanak, photographer that lived in Bratislava, and he photographed them in the early 50s. You see, it's not in the best condition. The Rybne Square synagogue, you see also this, you know, neighborhood is not very nice. And if you look closer at the other image, which shows Zamotska Street, you see blinded windows, you see it's a ruin, so it was demolished. And well, you see here, Nezhie Stalin, long live Stalin. So, and you see typical period communist symbols drawn on the wall. So you may so this is the picture from the early 50s.
7: And do we know how big is the Jewish community in Bratislava today?
6: It's about 1,000 people.
7: Okay. And at its biggest point, how big was the community?
6: Well, we have a census from 1940 with 15,000 names of people that belong to Jewish community as they were recorded living in Bratislava.
7: And in this new exhibition, can you tell us about some of the pieces and how you came to find them?
6: Yes, so let's just move further to the other side. I think this is one of the exhibition highlights. This is parchment that was given as a diploma, a celebratory diploma given to Lazar Gestetner in 1912 after he served 40 years in the leadership of the community. I think he was, 16 years president of the community, but he was a vice president and second and third vice president before. So 40 years in the leadership of the community, and he was awarded this diploma. And it's, you see, it's beautifully illuminated with images of the synagogue, which I spoke about on Zamotska Street. And here at the other side, that's the interior of the synagogue. Plus, you see signatures of community members. Here you see precious Judaica that you also can see on that image, photographed in 1913 here in Bratislava. And actually this parchment is from the collection of Hungarian Jewish Museum and Archives, and after the Second World War it became part of their collection. And in early 2000s, one half of it was stolen, vandalized, and it was sold on antique Judaica market in Israel until it was acquired by William Gross, one of eminent Judaica collections in the world. And after a few years, he found out that actually this was a looted piece that belonged before to the museum in Budapest. And as his very symbolic gesture, he decided to donate it to the museum. So now you see both sides of it again presented, on the left in Hungarian, on the right in Hebrew, seal of the community. And we are very proud that we may have this item now on display in Bratislava, together with the image of Lazar Gestetner, which is from our collection. It's a unique picture because you may see it has a sign here of Mincenti, which was one of the photo studios here in Bratislava, a prominent one. And that's important because, of course, also Jewish people had their photographs done in Mincenti, like this one, which is the image of Akiva Schreiber, who was great-grandson of the Chatham Sofer, named Das Sofer, who was a chief rabbi of the Orthodox community and head of the yeshiva until 1939, when he emigrated and he lived after the war in Switzerland. He was the last member of the Sofer dynasty that resided in Bratislava.

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Thanks as usual to our sound technician Romana Shundelikova for making me look so good. This is Ben Pasco signing off. Until next time, do počutia. 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
1: It is Saturday, June the 13th. I'm your host, Ben Pasco, and this is The Week in Slovakia.
0: This is the Saturday front page, where we take a look at what's making headlines.
1: On June the 7th, President Peter Pellegrini commemorated the 165th anniversary of the Memorandum of the Slovak Nation. The president wrote that Slovaks should be proud of their ancestors who showed them the way and of the fact that they continue to follow that path. The memorandum is regarded as one of the key documents of the national emancipation process of forming the modern Slovak nation. On Monday, the second attempt to open the main trial in the Purgatory case took place at the Specialized Criminal Court in Banska Bystrica. Nearly 5 years after the indictment was filed, a dozen defendants are facing trial, including former police corps president and current Deputy Speaker of Parliament, Tibor Gašpar. The case is one of the largest involving alleged police misconduct in Slovakia. In December 2021, a prosecutor from the former special prosecutor's office filed an indictment with a specialized criminal court covering a total of 20 counts. The start of the trial was initially delayed by challenges to the judge's impartiality filed by the defendants. After those objections were resolved, the court was set to begin hearing the case again in May 2026. Finally, it began this week. On Tuesday, there was an unsuccessful motion to remove Tibor Gašpar as the parliamentary vice chair. The motion was put forward by PS, who, according to their leader Michal Šimečka, will continue to submit motions for Gašpar's removal as long as he remains under indictment. The entire governing coalition, as well as the Smer SD lawmakers, stand behind Gašpar. The head of the Smer parliamentary caucus, Jan Richter, stated after the motion failed. More than two decades of European Union membership have brought Slovakia nearly 29 billion euros in funding, helping to boost economic growth, reduce regional disparities, and support macroeconomic stability. However, according to a new assessment by the Supreme Audit Office of the Slovak Republic, the effectiveness of these investments has been undermined by bureaucracy, weak oversight, and insufficient fraud prevention. The auditors gave Slovakia's management of funds over the past 22 years an average grade of 3. They recommended decentralizing the distribution of funds, launching funding calls earlier, and giving local governments greater autonomy. The European Commission says the report is valuable and largely confirms its own findings. Petr Stanio, the head of the European Commission representation in Slovakia, points to systematic failures, late project calls, delayed spending, changing conditions, weak control mechanisms, and shortcomings in project assessment as some of the most common problems. Drought of varying intensity is currently affecting around 80% of Slovakia, according to the Slovak Hydrometeorological Institute, SHMU. Severe to extreme drought conditions are being reported mainly in western and eastern parts of the country, with extreme drought covering about 8% of the territory. Meteorologists say roughly three-quarters of Slovakia has soil saturation below 50%. While some regions received significant rainfall last week, experts say moisture deficits persist across much of the country. Slovakia and Croatia have signed a new defense cooperation agreement aimed at expanding bilateral ties and strengthening long-term partnerships between the two countries. The deal was signed in Zagreb on Monday by Slovak Defense Minister Robert Kalinjak and his Croatian counterpart. Under the agreement, Slovakia will offer Croatia ammunition and armored vehicles, while Croatia will supply combat helmets for the Slovak armed forces. Slovakia is already using Croatian expertise in sourcing specialized fabrics for new military uniforms and plans to extend cooperation to ballistic protection equipment. Slovak companies are interested in participating in major infrastructure investments in Kenya and in opportunities linked to development cooperation, Foreign and European Affairs Minister Juraj Blanár declared on Tuesday at the opening of the Slovak-Kenyan Business and Development Forum in Nairobi. The event is being attended by the largest Slovak business mission ever to visit sub-Saharan Africa. The delegation is made up of 35 Slovak companies and institutions operating in the fields of energy, digitization, healthcare, information technology, agriculture, water management, the defense industry, modern solutions and innovation. Representatives of the Slovak Investment and Trade Development Agency, SARIO, and the Slovak Export-Import Bank, Exim Banka, also form part of the mission. Indian Prime Minister Modi will make his first ever visit to Slovakia on Monday, the 15th of June, and will be welcomed by Slovak Prime Minister Robert Fico at Bratislava Castle. At their meeting, the Prime Ministers will discuss the further development of Slovak-Indian bilateral relations and the opportunities for expanding mutual cooperation to a strategic level. Several agreements and memorandum of understanding are expected to be signed during the visit, informed the government office. A new Canadian Chamber of Commerce has been established in Slovakia, with support from the Canadian Embassy in Bratislava. According to Canadian Ambassador Karin Molika, the Chamber will help deepen economic cooperation, support innovation, and create new business opportunities between the two countries. The organization will serve as a platform for Canadian companies operating in Slovakia and Slovak firms interested in expanding into the Canadian market. Its activities will include trade missions, business networking, and support for investment cooperation. Slovakia has expressed support for the priorities of Ireland's upcoming presidency of the Council of the European Union. At an informal meeting of EU foreign ministry representatives in Dublin, Slovak officials highlighted the importance of strengthening European competitiveness and security. Slovakia also reiterated its support for reducing bureaucratic barriers within the EU single market and stressed that future EU enlargement must remain based on merit and fulfillment of all accession criteria. We're considering scrapping the transaction tax, but only on the condition that we can find enough funds to offset a 400 million euro shortfall in the state budget, Premier Robert Fico told a news conference held during his visit to the rail freight wagon producer Tatra Vagonka in Poprad on Thursday. Fico stated that scrapping the transaction tax is on the table and that he believes that, if the government agrees on the parameters, it will be possible to take this step jointly.

0: After this week's news roundup, we bring you the second part of today's program. As usual, we're going to play you some of the highlights from the past week's shows. We'll find out more about the Museum of Jewish Culture in Bratislava and the Teen Theater Festival in Trnava. To begin with, Patricia Polakovichova reports from the Teen Theater Festival in Trnava. The motto of this year's festival is We Are Not Alone, and it invited audiences to see the world and themselves from an entirely new perspective. Let's hear more from Patricia.
1: The Teen Theater Fest is an international theater biennale held in Slovakia's so-called Small Rome, Trnava, that showcases some of the boldest and highest quality contemporary productions, not only for young audiences, as the title might suggest. The festival was created out of a need to map and promote theater that transcends genre boundaries, combines different artistic approaches, and fills gaps in theater making for young people. It is organized by the Jan Palarik Theater, which builds on its long-standing tradition of creating performances for children and young audiences. In addition, it features workshops, exhibitions, and concerts, creating a rich and inspiring cultural experience for audiences of all ages. And as the festival program was truly diverse, events took place across several cultural venues throughout Trnava. In addition to the Jan Palarik Theater, we also visited the cultural center Mali Berlin and the Jan Koniarek Gallery, each offering a unique setting for the festival's performances, exhibitions, and accompanying events. Where do you think this sound comes from? Perhaps from a performance about the underwater world, or maybe from a scientific experiment involving liquids. If that was your guess, you would be completely wrong. This was actually one of the techniques used in a workshop on vocal and singing techniques led by British theatre maker Marta Kent. She demonstrated that even something as simple as blowing through a straw into a glass of water can be an effective way to exercise and warm up the vocal cords.

0: But that was not all. The workshop also included actual singing, humming, and even the creation of original song lyrics, which the participants then performed, accompanied by Martha Kent on the piano. My friend Dianka and I also joined this amateur singing session, although I sincerely hope you will not notice my off-key notes in the recording. The workshop was designed not only for performers and singers, but also for anyone looking to brighten their everyday routine with a little singing. I asked Martha Kent how and why she created this project.
1: Yes, so I worked at Jampalerik Theatre 3 years ago. I came as part of a European Theatre Convention artist residency scheme and came to work on a production called Pupetko, which was a show for under three-year-olds, as assistant director. I did that and there was a lot of music and singing in it, and so I kind of took a lead on the, I guess, musical direction and warming up of the actors and led a workshop at that time, and then wanted to come back to Trnava. I was here for 2 months, and so wanted to come back 2 years ago for the festival, and then this time round asked Adriana and she said, yeah, come and do a workshop.
2: So right now we just had the voice training and singing training workshop, and for me as not a singer, it was quite hard because I couldn't really get the notes right.
1: Yeah.
2: So can you tell me a little bit more about it? Like, what is your goal with this workshop?
1: It's interesting when lots of different people come. You know, I do a lot of training for students and people who are training in performing arts, and so it was interesting not knowing who was going to come up with what level of experience. And so the aim of it and the goal of it is to hopefully allow people to feel a little bit more confident with their voices, and also chucking things at people that they've not done before, I think, is important. And I think you did great.
2: Thank you so much.
0: A similar search for new perspectives could also be found elsewhere in the festival program. One such performance was Raumzeit by German artist Tobias Piero Dom, who explores the relationship between humans, space, and time through juggling, movement, objects, and live sound design. I asked Tobias what inspired him to create this project.
3: So basically I was educated as a contemporary juggler through many different teachers and masters, workshops and circus schools. So the contemporary circus was my base, but many of the people and teacher and places, they brought the contemporary dance also close to me. And so I was interested in the dance and the juggling as a thing to combine and to explore. And also I'm personally very interested in handcrafts, in art, in building things, building installations. So this is a big passion, and I found ways to inflict also not just juggle tricks like we know already, so to also inflict my things for building apparatuses. And through the material, it comes very close to the visual art field and the performative character, and less the entertainment show character.
0: On stage, white spheres transformed into planets. Sand traced imaginary comet trails through space, and the performer himself searched for balance in a constantly moving world. Raumzeit invited audiences to reflect on our place within the vastness of space and time.
3: I think it's rare that people have just one interest, and or at least I have many interests, and I think it's nice to bring them together and build bridges between people, but also between the disciplines. For example, we look very different than circus artists or visual artists maybe on it, or people who not so much into art, but curious about theater and whatever.
2: You already mentioned that you have been to Slovakia before, right? How is the response of the audience to your art that you have already encountered here?
3: So it's actually my second time in Slovakia. I was in the east of Slovakia like 1 month ago, and now it's my second time, and I found the people very lovely, very, very, very generous.
0: Tobias himself says that his performance does not carry any inherent meaning. Instead, he wants each audience member to take away whatever resonates with them the most.

0: While Tobias Pierodom invited audiences to interpret his performance in their own way, Teen Theatre Fest also featured works with stories that are instantly recognizable across generations. Yet, even the most familiar tales can take on a completely different form when viewed through a different perspective. One of the festival's most heartwarming productions was Romeo and Juliet by Duhadlo Theatre, an ensemble of young actors and actresses with Down syndrome. Their interpretation of Shakespeare's timeless story of love and rivalry replaces solemnity with humor, spontaneity and refreshingly natural theatrical language.
1: A kým sme to robili my, pretože my sme boli tvorcami, ale iba do istého času, do istej miery, predsa len už...
0: According to the founders and workers of the Duhadlo, the theater was founded in 2006 and it has long combined artistic expression with social inclusion, creating a space where performers with Down syndrome can develop their creativity, communication skills, and confidence. Most of the actors have been working with Duhadlo since they were 4 years old. Over time, some of them were able to star in some popular Slovak movies and series. Judging by the audience's reactions, their version of Romeo and Juliet left a lasting impression.
2: I think it's great to have inclusive performances and accessible performances, and the one we just saw is a great example of how everyone has a right to express and be part of theater, and this is why we do theater, actually, to get everyone involved and to get everyone to feel the joy of it.
3: Yeah, and I see all the performances. I've seen some performances this festival, and it's totally crowded with audience. And I'm so happy to see the young audience. And it just shows that art and culture is so important for the human being, to being human.
4: Yes, and also this aftershock really showed that they are taking seriously as artists, and I like that a lot.
5: The Museum of Jewish Culture is located in the only active synagogue in Bratislava. Last week, they opened their newest exhibition, Heritage Rediscovered 2. I visited the museum and talked with the director, Maroš Borski. To begin with, Mr. Borski gave us some information and an introduction to the museum.
6: We are in the Jewish Community Museum that operates in the summer season between June and September in the former women's section of the Hajdukova Street Synagogue, or in the upper gallery. And the museum is a unique enterprise of the Jewish community of Bratislava. It's a private museum of the community which focuses on Bratislava Jewish heritage. As part of the visit, visitors may also visit the sanctuary of the synagogue, the main prayer hall, to see the building, and of course then to learn about the story of the community in our exhibition premises. We have a permanent exhibition, a collection. Every year we have a special exhibition, and this year's special exhibition is called Heritage Rediscovered 2. That's so to say a follow-up of the exhibition we had 10 years ago called Heritage Rediscovered. The idea is that, of course, as a museum, we collect, we have new items, we research our items, we learn new stories about the provenance of these objects. And of course, this year we approach other institutions that have Judaica of Bratislava or regional provenance. And this includes City Museum of Bratislava, City Gallery of Bratislava, Slovak National Museum, Museum of History, Art Archives of the Slovak National Gallery, and also our partner and friendly a colleague institution, Hungarian Jewish Museum and Archives in Budapest. From them, we borrowed a few items, so we built up an exhibition that focuses on objects and their stories. And through these stories, we tell the stories of these objects, but also of people that once owned them, and it's connected to them.
5: And we should mention, this synagogue is still an active synagogue, right?
6: Yes, that's a uniqueness of our museum. The building is not a secular exhibition venue. It's a synagogue, an active synagogue, where the services run. And of course, it's a synagogue. It represents the community that it's part of the city and has been here for over 100 years, this building, since 1923-24 when it was constructed. And since 2012, we have had also a Jewish Community Museum.
5: Before we talk more about the exhibit, can you just give us a brief history? I know it's been
7: hundreds of years, but of the Jewish community in Bratislava?
6: Well, I think there is a very important date where we are pretty clear, December 2nd, 1291, when the city was given its charter. And as part of the charter, it speaks about also about the Jews that were given rights to live in the city and to have responsibilities. So in those days, the Jews lived within the walls of the city, and the charter was given by the king Andrew III from the house of Arpad. Well, later on, different king, an expulsion followed, and the Jews came back. Then they were expelled again in 1526 again, and then they settled in the 1600s on the estate of the family Palfi in this narrow slope between the fortification and the castle. And that was the Jewish neighborhood, which was more or less closed Jewish neighborhood until 1840. From then on, the Jewish residency is also in other parts of Bratislava, and during interwar time, more or less everywhere around the city center. So that's why the synagogue was built here in this area out of the former Jewish neighborhood as, so to say, a branch synagogue of the Orthodox community. It was, in fact, the branch synagogue of the Zamotska Street synagogue, which was the main temple of the Orthodox community.
7: And the Zamotska synagogue and the main synagogue, they don't exist anymore. Even this Jewish ghetto you mentioned between the castle and the walls, I guess, for people who don't know what happened to it.
6: Well, and in the 20th century, in the 60s, most of the Jewish neighborhood was razed when they built this SMP bridge, or new bridge, and the synagogues of Rybne Square and of Zamotska Street were gone in the 60s. Zamotska Street in 1961, and Rybne Square a few years later in 1969. And actually, you see these two precious pictures from the 50s that we have here as part of our current show. And you may see unique pictures by Bela Hanak, photographer that lived in Bratislava. And he photographed them in the early 50s. You see, it's not in the best condition. The Rybne Square synagogue, you see also this, you know, neighborhood is not very nice. And if you look closer at the other image, which shows Zamotska Street, you see blinded windows, you see it's a ruin, so it was demolished. And well, you see here, Nezhe Stalin, long live Stalin, and you see a typical period communist symbols drawn on the wall. So you may so this is the picture from the early 50s.
7: And do we know how big is the Jewish community in Bratislava today?
6: It's about 1,000 people.
7: Okay. And at its biggest point, how big was the community?
6: Well, we have a census from 1940 with 15,000 names of people that belong to Jewish community as they were recorded living in Bratislava.
7: And in this new exhibition, can you tell us about some of the pieces and how you came to find them?
6: Yes, so let's just move further to the other side. I think this is one of the exhibition highlights. This is parchment that was given as a diploma, a celebratory diploma given to Lazar Gestetner in 1912 after he served 40 years in the leadership of the community. I think 16 years president of the community, and it was a vice president and second and third vice president before. So 40 years in the leadership of the community, and he was awarded this diploma. And it's beautifully illuminated with images of the synagogue, which I spoke about on Zamotska Street. And here at the other side, that's the interior of the synagogue. Plus you see signatures of community members. Here you see precious Judaica that you also can see on that image, photographed in 1913 here in Bratislava. And actually this parchment is from the collection of Hungarian Jewish Museum and Archives, and after the Second World War it became part of their collection. And in early 2000s, one half of it was stolen, vandalized, and it was sold on antique Judaical market in Israel until it was acquired by William Gross, one of eminent Judaica collections in the world. And after a few years, he found out that actually this was a looted piece that belonged before to the museum in Budapest. And as his very symbolic gesture, he decided to donate it to the museum. So now you see both sides of it again presented, on the left in Hungarian, on the right in Hebrew. Seal of the community, and we are very proud that we may have this item now on display in Bratislava, together with the image of Lazar Gestetner, which is from our collection. It's a unique picture because you may see it has a sign here of Mincenti, which was one of the photo studios here in Bratislava, a prominent one. And that's important because, of course, also Jewish people had their photographs done in Mincenti, like this one, which is the image of Akiva Schreiber, who was great-grandson of the Chatham Sofer, named Das Sofer, who was a chief rabbi of the Orthodox community and head of the yeshiva until 1939, when he emigrated and he lived after the war in Switzerland. He was the last member of the Sofer dynasty that resided in Bratislava.

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Thanks as usual to our sound technician Romana Shundelikova for making me look so good. This is Ben Pasco signing off. Until next time, do počutia. 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

Hello and welcome to our Sunday program here on Radio Slovakia International. Today's half an hour program will be dedicated, now somewhat less traditionally, to your letters and, of course, to music. I, Patricia Polakovičová, will be your host today, and I decided to put together today's selection in the spirit of the approaching summer days. Temperatures are rising, at least here in Slovakia, and when walking across sun-heated concrete, it certainly helps to have some good music playing in your ears, especially when there are not many places in the city where you can cool down. But if you have the chance, feel free to enjoy today's program while splashing around in the water. The choice is entirely yours.

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1: First things first, let's now take a look at some of your letters, dear listeners, that have reached us over the past couple of weeks. One of them comes from Pakistan, where our regular listener Malik Alah Bachaya Kokar wrote to tell us that Radio Slovakia International is one of his favorite international radio stations. He particularly appreciated our coverage of Slovak culture and customs, saying that through RSI, he has learned about music, historical landmarks, and others. We also heard from Germany. Ralf Monses, writing from a town near Bremen, sent us a reception report after successfully receiving our Spanish language software broadcast. He also mentions that around 50 years ago, he was an enthusiastic shortwave listener who spent countless hours reaching for stations from around the world. Recently, he returned to this hobby and discovered the many possibilities offered by modern SDR technology. Another reception report came from Germany as well. Dieter Sommer wrote to say that he enjoys listening to Radio Slovakia International via WRMI. Along with his report, he sent a couple of photos, including images of his listening equipment and even a snapshot of his cute dog companion. And finally, we received a warm message from across the Atlantic. David Larson from Iowa in the United States wrote to thank the RSI team for our English language broadcasts carried by WRMI in Miami. He said that through our programs, he has learned a great deal about Slovakia. The nicest compliment of all was his remark that our programs have inspired both him and many others to consider visiting Slovakia one day. We are always delighted to hear from you. Big thanks to the ones who make time to listen to our shows and, of course, to all of our listeners who take time to write to us. We look forward to hearing from many more of you in the future.
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1: And now, it's time for the second part of today's program, dedicated to music. More specifically, to songs that my colleagues and I associate with summer. Some of them had their answers ready immediately, while others needed a little more time to think. Let's begin with Veronica, whose program you can hear every Monday. When asked about the song that reminds her of summer and good times with friends, she chose Staré časy, The Old Times, by Polemic featuring Medial Banana. The song brings together two well-known names of the Slovak ska and reggae scene in a cheerful collaboration filled with positive energy and nostalgia. Its upbeat rhythm and feel-good atmosphere make it a perfect soundtrack for long summer evenings, while its lyrics remind listeners of memorable moments and carefree days gone by. Here is Staré časy, The Old Times, by Polemic featuring Medial Banana.

Next up is my colleague Ben, who had chosen Dušan by the Slovak rock band Saténové ruky. Now, summer is never actually mentioned in the song. But then again, nobody said this musical segment had to be about songs about summer. Sometimes a song simply becomes tied to a particular season, memory, or moments in our lives. An interesting fact about this song is that the music video was created by acclaimed Japanese director Kosuke Sugimoto, who produced an animated story full of unique imaginary and atmosphere. For Ben, this song brings back memories of summers several years ago, when it was constantly on his playlist. This is Dušan by Saténové ruky.

My colleague Patricia had chosen Touch the Sun by singer Deborah Kálová, better known as Debbie. Many listeners may remember this song from a TV ad, and for a long time, some even assumed it was an international hit. In fact, the performer behind it is Slovak. Debbie first came to the public attention as the finalist of the Czechoslovak edition of Superstar in 2008, and later went on to release this catchy and widely recognized song. Patricia says that Touch the Sun perfectly captures the feeling of summer nostalgia for her. This is Touch the Sun by Debbie.

This next song, chosen by Martina, would have been an obvious choice for me as well, had I not already had a clear winner of my own. Her pick is Slnečná balada, or Sunny Ballad, by the Slovak band Peha. The title itself suggests that this is not exactly the most cheerful summer song, yet there is something about its atmosphere that immediately evokes images of warm summer days and endless fields of sunflowers, which are even mentioned in the lyrics. Like Martina herself, the members of Peha come from the city of Prešov, and despite being more than 20 years old, Slnečná balada remains one of the band's most beloved songs. This is Slnečná balada, Sunny Ballad by Peha.

And last but not least, we come to my own choice. Despite the fact that Hanna Hegerová's lyrics seem to be all about summer on the surface of this song, it carries a much deeper meaning. Čerešne, or cherries, is filled with metaphors and offers a beautiful reflection on the joys, mistakes, and challenges of growing up as a young woman. For me personally, it brings back memories of childhood, but nostalgia is woven into its very essence. This is Čerešne, Cherries by Jana Hegerová.

And with that tune, it's time to say goodbye. A heartfelt thank you to all of our listeners for your messages and company, and to my colleagues for helping me prepare today's musical chapters. Signing off is your host Patricia Polakovičová, and together with our sound technician Romana Šunderlíková, we wish you a peaceful Sunday and successful week ahead. Until next time, do počutia.

Hello and welcome to our Sunday program here on Radio Slovakia International. Today's half an hour program will be dedicated, now somewhat less traditionally, to your letters and, of course, to music. I, Patricia Polakovičová, will be your host today, and I decided to put together today's selection in the spirit of the approaching summer days. Temperatures are rising, at least here in Slovakia, and when walking across sun-heated concrete, it certainly helps to have some good music playing in your ears, especially when there are not many places in the city where you can cool down. But if you have the chance, feel free to enjoy today's program while splashing around in the water. The choice is entirely yours.

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1: First things first, let's now take a look at some of your letters, dear listeners, that have reached us over the past couple of weeks. One of them comes from Pakistan, where our regular listener Malik Allah Bachaya Kokar wrote to tell us that Radio Slovakia International is one of his favorite international radio stations. He particularly appreciated our coverage of Slovak culture and customs, saying that through RSI, he has learned about music, historical landmarks, and others. We also heard from Germany. Ralf Monses, writing from a town near Bremen, sent us a reception report after successfully receiving our Spanish language software broadcast. He also mentions that around 50 years ago, he was an enthusiastic shortwave listener who spent countless hours reaching for stations from around the world. Recently, he returned to this hobby and discovered the many possibilities offered by modern SDR technology. Another reception report came from Germany as well. Dieter Sommer wrote to say that he enjoys listening to Radio Slovakia International via WRMI. Along with his report, he sent a couple of photos, including images of his listening equipment and even a snapshot of his cute dog companion. And finally, we received a warm message from across the Atlantic. David Larson from Iowa in the United States wrote to thank the RSI team for our English language broadcast carried by WRMI in Miami. He said that through our programs, he has learned a great deal about Slovakia. The nicest compliment of all was his remark that our programs have inspired both him and many others to consider visiting Slovakia one day. We are always delighted to hear from you. Big thanks to the ones who make time to listen to our shows and, of course, to all of our listeners who take time to write to us. We look forward to hearing from many more of you in the future.
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1: And now, it's time for the second part of today's program, dedicated to music. More specifically, to songs that my colleagues and I associate with summer. Some of them had their answers ready immediately, while others needed a little more time to think. Let's begin with Veronica, whose program you can hear every Monday. When asked about the song that reminds her of summer and good times with friends, she chose Staré časy, The Old Times, by Polemic featuring Medial Banana. The song brings together two well-known names of the Slovak ska and reggae scene in a cheerful collaboration filled with positive energy and nostalgia. Its upbeat rhythm and feel-good atmosphere make it a perfect soundtrack for long summer evenings, while its lyrics remind listeners of memorable moments and carefree days gone by. Here is Staré časy, The Old Times, by Polemic featuring Medial Banana.

Next up is my colleague Ben, who had chosen Dušan by the Slovak rock band Saténové ruky. Now, summer is never actually mentioned in the song. But then again, nobody said this musical segment had to be about songs about summer. Sometimes a song simply becomes tied to a particular season, memory, or moments in our lives. An interesting fact about this song is that the music video was created by acclaimed Japanese director Kosuke Sugimoto, who produced an animated story full of unique imaginary and atmosphere. For Ben, this song brings back memories of summers several years ago, when it was constantly on his playlist. This is Dušan by Saténové ruky.

My colleague Patricia had chosen Touch the Sun by singer Deborah Kálová, better known as Debbie. Many listeners may remember this song from a TV ad, and for a long time, some even assumed it was an international hit. In fact, the performer behind it is Slovak. Debbie first came to the public attention as the finalist of the Czechoslovak edition of Superstar in 2008, and later went on to release this catchy and widely recognized song. Patricia says that Touch the Sun perfectly captures the feeling of summer nostalgia for her. This is Touch the Sun by Debbie.

This next song, chosen by Martina, would have been an obvious choice for me as well, had I not already had a clear winner of my own. Her pick is Slnečná balada, or Sunny Ballad, by the Slovak band Peha. The title itself suggests that this is not exactly the most cheerful summer song, yet there is something about its atmosphere that immediately evokes images of warm summer days and endless fields of sunflowers, which are even mentioned in the lyrics. Like Martina herself, the members of Peha come from the city of Prešov, and despite being more than 20 years old, Slnečná balada remains one of the band's most beloved songs. This is Slnečná balada, Sunny Ballad by Peha.

And last but not least, we come to my own choice. Despite the fact that Hanna Hegerová's lyrics seem to be all about summer on the surface of this song, it carries a much deeper meaning. Čerešne, or cherries, is filled with metaphors and offers a beautiful reflection on the joys, mistakes, and challenges of growing up as a young woman. For me personally, it brings back memories of childhood, but nostalgia is woven into its very essence. This is Čerešne, Cherries by Jana Hegerová.

And with that tune, it's time to say goodbye. A heartfelt thank you to all of our listeners for your messages and company, and to my colleagues for helping me prepare today's musical chapters. Signing off is your host Patricia Polakovičová, and together with our sound technician Romana Šunderlíková, we wish you a peaceful Sunday and successful week ahead. Until next time, do počutia.

Hello and welcome to our Sunday program here on Radio Slovakia International. Today's half an hour program will be dedicated, now somewhat less traditionally, to your letters and, of course, to music. I, Patricia Polakovičová, will be your host today, and I decided to put together today's selection in the spirit of the approaching summer days. Temperatures are rising, at least here in Slovakia, and when walking across sun-heated concrete, it certainly helps to have some good music playing in your ears, especially when there are not many places in the city where you can cool down. But if you have the chance, feel free to enjoy today's program while splashing around in the water. The choice is entirely yours.

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1: First things first, let's now take a look at some of your letters, dear listeners, that have reached us over the past couple of weeks. One of them comes from Pakistan, where our regular listener Malik Allah Bachaya Kokar wrote to tell us that Radio Slovakia International is one of his favorite international radio stations. He particularly appreciated our coverage of Slovak culture and customs, saying that through RSI he has learned about music, historical landmarks and others. We also heard from Germany. Ralf Monses, writing from a town near Bremen, sent us a reception report after successfully receiving our Spanish language software broadcast. He also mentions that around 50 years ago, he was an enthusiastic shortwave listener who spent countless hours reaching for stations from around the world. Recently, he returned to this hobby and discovered the many possibilities offered by modern SDR technology. Another reception report came from Germany as well. Dieter Sommer wrote to say that he enjoys listening to Radio Slovakia International via WRMI. Along with his report, he sent a couple of photos, including images of his listening equipment and even a snapshot of his cute dog companion. And finally, we received a warm message from across the Atlantic. David Larson from Iowa in the United States wrote to thank the RSI team for our English language broadcasts carried by WRMI in Miami. He said that through our programs, he has learned a great deal about Slovakia. The nicest compliment of all was his remark that our programs have inspired both him and many others to consider visiting Slovakia one day. We are always delighted to hear from you. Big thanks to the ones who make time to listen to our shows and, of course, to all of our listeners who take time to write to us. We look forward to hearing from many more of you in the future.
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1: And now, it's time for the second part of today's program, dedicated to music. More specifically, to songs that my colleagues and I associate with summer. Some of them had their answers ready immediately, while others needed a little more time to think. Let's begin with Veronica, whose program you can hear every Monday. When asked about the song that reminds her of summer and good times with friends, she chose Staré časy, The Old Times, by Polemic featuring Medial Banana. The song brings together two well-known names of the Slovak ska and reggae scene in a cheerful collaboration filled with positive energy and nostalgia. Its upbeat rhythm and feel-good atmosphere make it a perfect soundtrack for long summer evenings, while its lyrics remind listeners of memorable moments and carefree days gone by. Here is Staré časy, The Old Times, by Polemic featuring Medial Banana.

Next up is my colleague Ben, who had chosen Dušan by the Slovak rock band Saténové ruky. Now, summer is never actually mentioned in the song. But then again, nobody said this musical segment had to be about songs about summer. Sometimes

My colleague Patricia had chosen Touch the Sun by singer Deborah Kalová, better known as Debbie. Many listeners may remember this song from a TV ad, and for a long time, some even assumed it was an international hit. In fact, the performer behind it is Slovak. Debbie first came to the public attention as the finalist of the Czechoslovak edition of Superstar in 2008, and later went on to release this catchy and widely recognized song. Patricia says that Touch the Sun perfectly captures the feeling of summer nostalgia for her. This is Touch the Sun by Debbie.

This next song, chosen by Martina, would have been an obvious choice for me as well, had I not already had a clear winner of my own. Her pick is Slnečná balada, or Sunny Ballad, by the Slovak band Peha. The title itself suggests that this is not exactly the most cheerful summer song, yet there is something about its atmosphere that immediately evokes images of warm summer days and endless fields of sunflowers, which are even mentioned in the lyrics. Like Martina herself, the members of Peha come from the city of Prešov, and despite being more than 20 years old, Slnečná balada remains one of the band's most beloved songs. This is Slnečná balada, Sunny Ballad by Peha.

And last but not least, we come to my own choice. Despite the fact that Hanna Hegerová's lyrics seem to be all about summer on the surface of this song, it carries a much deeper meaning. Čerešne, or cherries, is filled with metaphors and offers a beautiful reflection on the joys, mistakes, and challenges of growing up as a young woman. For me personally, it brings back memories of childhood, but nostalgia is woven into its very essence. This is Čerešne, Cherries by Jana Hegerová.

And with that tune, it's time to say goodbye. A heartfelt thank you to all of our listeners for your messages and company, and to my colleagues for helping me prepare today's musical chapters. Signing off is your host Patricia Polakovičová, and together with our sound technician Romana Šunderlíková, we wish you a peaceful Sunday and successful week ahead. Until next time, do počutia.

Hello and welcome to our Sunday program here on Radio Slovakia International. Today's half an hour program will be dedicated, now somewhat less traditionally, to your letters and, of course, to music. I, Patricia Polakovičová, will be your host today, and I decided to put together today's selection in the spirit of the approaching summer days. Temperatures are rising, at least here in Slovakia, and when walking across sun-heated concrete, it certainly helps to have some good music playing in your ears, especially when there are not many places in the city where you can cool down. But if you have the chance, feel free to enjoy today's program while splashing around in the water. The choice is entirely yours.

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1: First things first, let's now take a look at some of your letters, dear listeners, that have reached us over the past couple of weeks. One of them comes from Pakistan, where our regular listener Malik Allah Bachaya Kokar wrote to tell us that Radio Slovakia International is one of his favorite international radio stations. He particularly appreciated our coverage of Slovak culture and customs, saying that through RSI he has learned about music, historical landmarks and others. We also heard from Germany. Ralf Monses, writing from a town near Bremen, sent us a reception report after successfully receiving our Spanish language software broadcast. He also mentioned